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2: Fat News
3: Now the province aims to reach a total of 200,000 new trees to help combat global warming and promote sustainable forestry practices. Local authorities also outlined future development plans for the 1,351 Rai Tungsika area, which connects three sub-districts. By improving the local canal network and water management infrastructure, authorities hope to transform the site into an agricultural learning center and a large public park. Now, tree planting is one of the numerous activities marking His Majesty's birthday anniversary, with ongoing festivities at four canal walking streets in Bangkok being among the highlights this year.
4: Yes, I think it's at Fort Mahakan Park.Bom Hakan Park.
3: That's right.
4: As well, that's going on until, you know, I think the couple more days. So leisure visit.
3: I love all of the new walking streets that have popped up along the canals. I feel like it's a real like beautification landscaping of those areas.
4: Yes, definitely. All right, now let's take a look at some budgets, shall we? Now the cabinet has approved revisions to personal and vehicle data used to assess eligibility for the 2026 state welfare registration program, while extending benefits for existing state welfare recipients during the review process. Government spokesperson Ratchada Thanadirek announced that eligible participants in the 2026 program will begin receiving benefits on October 1st. And to ensure uninterrupted service, current beneficiaries will have their benefits extended through September 30th. The government has updated its evaluation database to reduce the need for eligible citizens to file appeals. Now, the revised criteria exempt certain vulnerable and low-income groups from disqualification, and exemptions apply to vocational students in rural development programs and also shareholders in registered social or community enterprises as well.
3: Mm-hmm. So individuals that hold securities or bonds of nominal or very low value will remain eligible for state support. We don't want to punish people for holding those securities. For vehicle ownerships, however, standard motorcycles older than 15 years and cars, trailers, and agricultural vehicles older than 20 years will not be counted unless they are high value or collectible models. To support the public, the Ministry of Interior will establish one-stop service centers at provincial and district levels. These centers will facilitate electronic identification verification and assist individuals in reviewing their eligibility. Local community leaders will lead public awareness campaigns about the new criteria, and the Ministry of Finance will integrate verified data to streamline future assistance programs. These revisions are intended to enhance transparency, improve budget allocation, and ensure financial assistance reaches those who are most in need.
4: Mm-hmm. All right. Now, now that it is a holiday today, maybe someone waking up in the morning looking to go visit some zoos or, you know, go get some food. We should share a little, you know.
3: That's right. I got nothing on after this, so yeah, I could use a few ideas.
4: Maybe, you know, head over to Kaukiao because Kaukiao Open Zoo in Chonburi Province is offering free admission to children and senior citizens today. So maybe not us.
3: Okay. No, maybe not children.
4: Yes, we're not children nor senior citizens.
3: Working age necessarily.
4: Yes, but we can take our parents, right? Mm-hmm. So the event coincides with the unveiling of a new exhibition featuring Nongnung, an 8-year-old female clouded leopard, allowing visitors to observe the rare species closely. Now, Zoo Director Norongwit Cho-Choi stated that the clouded leopard is a protected species known for its unique cloud-like coat patterns and climbing or tree climbing capabilities. Now, as a predator, it plays a vital role in maintaining the ecological balance of Asian forests. The new exhibit, located in the zoo's botanical garden, promotes wildlife education, raises public awareness about biodiversity, and provides an optimal environment for observing endangered animals.
3: And as we all know, I mean, clouded leopards way better than regular leopards,
4: because
3: in my opinion.
4: Because they're...
3: Just because their coat is just because they're clouded.
4: And I saw a picture of Nongnung. She's so cute.
3: Oh, well, yes. That's the most important. There
4: yes.
3: we go.
4: Adorable.
3: Super adorable. The director emphasized that the zoo's commitment is to serve as a comprehensive learning center for all ages. The facility prioritizes conservation, research, and breeding of rare wildlife to foster a culture of sustainable environmental stewardship among the public. Today, children under 12 or under 135 centimeters tall, if you're a short king, and adults age 60 and above can enter the zoo for free of charge. Visitors will have the opportunity to participate in full-day activities, engage with animal mascots, and experience the night zoo, which offers a unique educational view of nocturnal wildlife behavior.
4: Yes, so head out to Kaukiao Open Zoo.
3: Very cool stuff.
4: Right. All right, and still more to visit here. The mm-hmm. Tourism Authority of Thailand, or TAT, is now inviting visitors to the Ubon Ratchathani Candle Festival to see Mamuang, an internationally recognized Thai fictional character, in a new photo attraction that pairs contemporary illustration with some of Thailand's best-known cultural celebrations. Created in Japan back in 2003 through Everybody Everything, the first Thai comic book published there, Mamuang has since gained a following in Thailand and abroad. And at the Candle Festival, TAT has introduced two exclusive installations, Mamuang Smile and Mamuang Dance, both illuminated for photo opportunities day and night.
3: That's right. Mamuang also means mango, you know, if anybody's wondering. The installations draw inspiration from the province's identity using green and pink from the lotus flower, Ubon Ratchathani's official provincial flower, along with traditional patterns and colors from Isan woven textiles. The artwork pairs contemporary character art with regional cultural elements in a fresh interpretation of the annual candle festival. Now, the exhibition runs from now until the 30th of the month at the TAT Zone in Tungsi Mueang and is open daily from 3 p.m. to 10 p.m.
4: All right, so make sure to visit Nomamuang. And that wraps up the national headlines for this morning. Coming up next, Ukrainian President Volodymyr Zelensky arrives in England for a meeting with new UK Prime Minister Andy Burnham.
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6: 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As such, you also spread Thai values in foreign lands you visit, upholding tolerance, goodwill, and peace as hallmarks of Thai spirit. With these and many more reasons to celebrate your birthday, we wish the blessings of good health and happiness be yours always. 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
4: 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We are also live on Facebook right now as well. And this is the Global News, catching you up on the world today. First up here, Saudi Arabia, Jordan, and Iraq reported drone attacks on Monday, 2 days after the United States abruptly suspended a two-week campaign of airstrikes against Iran, as Tehran appeared to put President Donald Trump's latest strategic U-turn to the test. Saudi Arabia said it shot down drones aimed at petroleum targets, including in the capital, Riyadh. It added that the drones had been launched from Iraq by Iran-backed armed groups, and that is reserved the right to respond. Separately, Iran's Houthi allies in Yemen said they had targeted transit sites carrying oil to Saudi Arabia's main Red Sea oil port in Yanbu in retaliation for what they said were Saudi drones incursions into Yemeni airspace.
3: Now, earlier, Jordan reported shooting down two drones, and Iraqi security sources reported a series of drone attacks in northern Iraq. Officials did not identify the sources of those drones. Jordan and northern Iraq were the locations where four U.S. service members were killed during the two-week air campaign, which Trump suspended abruptly over the weekend after his top brass advised him that the strategy had run its course. Trump said on Monday that Washington was in very deep talks with Iran, but warned that he is ready for strong military action if diplomacy fails.
4: Okay. All right. Now, in the meantime, Ukrainian President Volodymyr Zelensky has arrived in England for a meeting with Prime Minister Andy Burnham, a visit the new British leader said is intended to signal the country's unwavering support for Kiev. Now, Zelensky's visit is the first by a foreign leader since Burnham took office a week ago, and his predecessor, Keir Starmer, was in Kiev less than 2 weeks ago in his last overseas trip before leaving office. Burnham will be the fifth British prime minister to deal with Zelensky since Russia's full-scale invasion of Ukraine back in 2022. And Burnham has spent the past 9 years as mayor of Greater Manchester and has little foreign policy experience. So we'll have to see.
3: The trip to a naval base in Portsmouth on England's south coast comes a day before Zelensky is expected to meet with U.S. President Donald Trump in Washington. The U.K. government said Zelensky and Burnham will meet more than 200 Ukrainian military personnel who have spent 3 weeks in Britain for an exercise aimed at strengthening their fighting capabilities and measures to counter mines in the Black Sea. Now, the U.K. will give Ukraine the IP behind its new Stone Cloak electronic warfare system, which is capable of jamming Russian air defenses, according to Burnham's office.
4: Okay. All right, now let's move over to Pakistan, where the death toll of monsoon rains and flash flooding in Pakistan over the past month has surpassed 100, as weather forecasters warn that more heavy rain is expected across the country later this week. Pakistan's National Disaster Management Authority said 109 people have died nationwide since June 26th. Many of the deaths were caused by collapsing houses and roofs, with nearly half reported in the northwestern Khyber Pakhtunkhwa province along the Afghan border. And the latest update came a day after the Disaster Management Authority reviewed flood preparedness measures across the country. And officials discussed plans to issue timely warnings to communities living along rivers so residents can move to safer areas voluntarily or be evacuated before floodwaters inundate their communities.
3: Incredibly tragic stuff. Mm-hmm. Last week, heavy rain lashed parts of the country, including Lahore, Pakistan's cultural capital, where several neighborhoods were flooded, forcing commuters to take lengthy detours. Images on social media showed residents wading through the water. It drew criticism from residents, actually, who questioned the government's preparedness and response to extreme weather. Authorities in recent months have warned that they cannot rule out a repeat of the extreme weather that triggered Pakistan's devastating 2022 floods. The disaster submerged about a third of the country, killing 1,737 people and displacing millions.
4: Yes, our thoughts and prayers goes out to those lost. Okay, now let's tune into some lighter stories, shall we, with our next segment, Slice of Life.
10: Slice of Life.
4: Today on Radio Thailand's Slice of Life, bringing you a brighter day, we have UNESCO adding new sites to its World Heritage List. And this is from the Associated Press. And recently, Wat Prap Mahathat, Wat Mahawihan, back over in Nakhon Si Thammarat, was added to the cultural Heritage Site.
3: That's right.
4: List.
3: That's right. We got our own UNESCO thing going on.
4: So on that note, let's talk about more on the list here. So from UNESCO has added France's D-Day landing beaches, Greece's Mount Olympus, Japan's ancient Asuka Fujiwara sites, and South Sudan's Boma Bundingilo migratory landscape to the World Heritage List during a committee meeting in Busan of South Korea. And the additions spanned sites of major historical, cultural, and natural importance, while also bringing greater responsibilities for their preservation.
3: That's right. The French designation covers Omaha, Utah, Sword, Gold, and Juneau beaches, as well as Pointe du Hoc, where the June 6, 1944 D-Day campaign helped begin the liberation of Western Europe from Nazi occupation. More than 150,000 Allied troops landed during what many historians consider the greatest amphibious landing ever undertaken. The sites preserve German fortifications, bomb-scarred landscapes, Allied harbor structures, and sunken vessels associated with an event widely seen as enabling Europe's return to freedom and lasting peace. I would definitely want to, like, reenact the storming of the beach to some degree. Like, if I was there, you'd have to, like... You know, in the pictures I take.
4: Yeah.
3: Not to, like, make it, like, grotesque or anything like that, but I just think that it'd just be a fun thing to do at D-Day Beach.
4: Or go back and watch Saving Private Ryan.
3: Saving Private Ryan, yeah. Mm-hmm. I need to stand at every part of Saving Private Ryan.
4: Oh, yes.
3: You know, like, do the whole matchup of the
4: Matt
3: scenery
4: Damon.
3: There. Yeah, of Matt Damon. But yeah, so that was incredible stuff. So the International Council on Monuments and Sites, which evaluates submissions to the Heritage Committee, warned that tourism, climate change, rising sea levels, and nearby wind farms development require strong monitoring and preservation.
4: Yes. So apart from the D-Day landing, also Mount Olympus joins the Pantheon. Greece, meanwhile, secured recognition for its tallest mountain ever. After a 12-year effort with Mount Olympus designated as a mixed cultural and natural heritage site. Rising 2,918 meters, Olympus combines rich biodiversity with its mythological significance as the home of the 12 Olympian gods and throne to Zeus. Greek officials said the designation increases obligations to protect the mountain, particularly from pressures associated with increased tourism. And this timing is nothing better because of the Odyssey
3: movie. That's right. Odyssey,
4: yes.
3: Yeah, the Odyssey just came out. So, yeah, this is perfect for
4: Mount
3: Olympus.
4: Yes.
3: Yeah. So, elsewhere around the world, we have Japan's designation, which encompasses 19 archaeological sites in Nara Prefecture associated with the 6th to 8th century capitals of Asuka and Fujiwara. Now, the largely buried remains document Japan's first centralized state shaped by Chinese and Korean peninsula influences and include palaces, government offices, Buddhist temples, and tombs. The capitals helped influence the later development of Nara and Kyoto.
4: Mm-hmm. And finally, South Sudan's migratory marvel, Boma Bundingilo, became South Sudan's first World Heritage Site, encompassing wetlands, floodplains, and savannas, supporting one of the world's largest land mammal migrations. An estimated 6 million white-eared cob, tiang, and Mongala gazelles migrate across the landscape, which also supports elephants, lions, cheetahs, and centuries-old herding, farming, and fishing communities as well. So congratulations to all of the countries receiving.
3: That's right. A real stunning diversity of what made it this year. So, yeah, gotta check those out. Gotta make plans to travel.
4: Yes, definitely. All right. And those were our global reports, but still to come in our business section. Nepal inaugurates its first ever highway tunnel, marking a major milestone in the country's transport infrastructure development.
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6: 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With these and many more reasons to celebrate your birthday, we wish the blessings of good health and happiness be yours always. 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
3: And with me, Benjamin Ruchopakan. 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
4: And this is the Business News, taking you to the financial frontier. Let's start off with local business news, where Gerby Province has recorded Thailand's highest growth in staycation accommodation bookings on Traveloka, with bookings more than doubling compared to the same period last year. This increase demonstrates strong traveler confidence in Gerby as a leading destination for short-term getaways. The booking data confirms Gerby's ongoing popularity, supported by its renowned beaches, islands, natural attractions, quality accommodations, and distinctive dining options. These features appeal to travelers seeking experiences that combine relaxation, exploration, and wellness as well.
3: Yeah, my personal preference, I like Gerby over Phuket, but that's just me. So Gerby Governor Angkun Silathewakun credited this growth to the joint efforts of government agencies, the private sector, tourism operators, and local communities. He noted that these groups have consistently worked to raise service standards, enhance public facilities, and promote tourist activities. Now, the governor emphasized the provincial administration's commitment to visitor safety, maintaining tourist site quality, and ensuring convenient travel. He highlighted that Gerby offers both natural beauty and a safe and welcoming environment for all visitors. So the increase in staycation travel reflects a shift in traveler preferences towards short 2- and 3-day trips for relaxation. This trend strengthens Gerby's position as a leading destination for experiential travel in Thailand and supports its goal of becoming a sustainable, high-quality tourism hub.
4: Yeah, so make sure to eat the southern food whenever you're over in Gerby. There's a very great restaurant along the beach as well. All right. Now, Nepal's first ever highway tunnel was formally inaugurated on Monday, marking a major milestone in the country's transport infrastructure development. The 2.68-kilometer tunnel section of the busy Prithvi Highway in Nagunga, the main gateway to the Kathmandu Valley, is expected to reduce travel time by 20 to 30 minutes. And currently, vehicles must navigate a winding mountain road through the Nagunga section to enter Kathmandu. making the journey slow and time-consuming. Now, Sunil Lamsal, Nepal's infrastructure development minister, inaugurated the tunnel at a ceremony on Monday, and he said that, in quotes, "We will now build tunnels like this throughout the country, and this tunnel has taught us many lessons, and Nepal has entered a tunnel era," end quote. Another major tunnel project, the Siddha Baba Tunnel, is still under construction in Palpa District in Lumbini Province, and the 1.12-kilometer tunnel project lies along a road section on the Siddhartha Highway.
3: So many of these names, I mean, because we have such a close cultural connection, mm-hmm. I can just imagine like what they would be in Thai, you know.
4: Siddhartha.
3: Lumbini and Lumpini, mm-hmm. you know, it's so close. But I love that he said that Nepal entered its tunnel era. It feels like hot girl summer. Like, it feels like hot tunnel era. So love that for Nepal. According to the Department of Roads, the government has been conducting feasibility studies for around 24 additional road tunnel projects across the country. Now, although the tunnel was formally opened yesterday, it will be initially accessible only to emergency vehicles, fire engines, and security force vehicles. Now, the project office plans to operate the tunnel in a testing phase for 3 months before allowing regular operations for all types of vehicles. Abundance of caution here. Mm-hmm. So, according to the project office, the total cost of the tunnel reached approximately 24 billion Nepali rupees, or about $155 million.
4: Okay, so the tunnel era is upon them.
3: Yeah.
4: All right, moving over to the mainland here. Shares of CXMT China.
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12: สนับสนุนข่าวโดยกฤษณาอะคาเดมี่เปลี่ยนคุณให้เป็นคนใหม่เพื่อก้าวสู่สังคมทุกระดับอย่างมั่นใจกฤษณาอะคาเดมี่ในเครือโรงเรียนกฤษณาการประชาสัมพันธ
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1: Serum No Ground the area of the central stage where the event will take place very soon the candle lighting ceremony in celebration of the auspicious occasion of His Majesty the King's birthday anniversary 28th of July 2026This evening event is one of the ceremonies in celebrations of this auspicious occasion organized by the government in collaboration with the general public. Early this morning, there's a merit-making ceremony presided over by the Prime Minister and the Minister of Interior, Mr. Anutin Chamrerakul, who arrived at the ceremonial pavilion at 7 a.m., The President of the Privy Council and his wife, members of the Privy Council and their wives, members of the Privy Council, the President of the Parliament, the President of the Supreme Court of Justice, the President of the Independent Organizations according to the Constitution, high-ranking officials of His Majesty the King's Royal Offices, Deputy Prime Ministers and their spouses, Secretary General to the Prime Minister, as well as Commanders-in-Chief of the Thai Armed Forces and their spouses.Attended the event. 10 honorific monks took their seats on the platform beside the principal Buddha image. The Prime Minister lighted candles and sent to pay respect to the Drupa gems of Buddhism and also opened the flask containing floral offerings in front of the King's royal portrait to pay respect to His Majesty the King. The congregation of monks then chanted the Buddhist precept and the mantras, and there was the offering of alms toa number of monks participating in the event this morning. You can see here also similar events being conducted early this morning in Chiang Mai province in the north of the country on the upper left-hand side of the screen here. Khon Kaen in the northeast on the upper right-hand side. And here's the more in details of the Chiang Mai province in the north where the...merit-making ceremony took place early this morning, presided over by the governor of Chiang Mai province, Mr. Ratthapol Naradisorn. He offered the alms to the monks on this auspicious occasion of the birthday anniversary of His Majesty the King. The governor was accompanied by the deputy governor and heads of government agencies, military officers, and police officers. Here is a recording from Pisanulo province, also in the central part, the upper central part of the country. The governor is Mr. Kittisak Trong Sirip, who presided over the event.At the Sri Wachirachot Conference Hall in Pibun Songkram Rajapat University Talegao Campus in Pisanulo Province. Here's another recording from this morning's event from Khon Kaen, which is in the northeast of the country. It was held at the Kaen Meung Hall on the first floor of the Khon Kaen Provincial Hall. Mr. Khachon Kiet Raksa Panitmani, the governor of Khon Kaen Province,together with the deputy governors, government officials, state enterprise personnel, members of the judiciary, military officers, police officers, leaders of local administrative organizations, and the people of Khon Kaen joined together for this event. Ubon Ratchathani province, also in the northeast of the country, the ceremony of offering of royal tributes, objects, and placing of the floral tribute arrangements,will be taking place today, but early this morning, Mr. Narong Thepsena, governor of Ubon Ratchathani province, presided over the ceremony of offering the royal tribute objects and the offerings of alms to the monks. Surat Thani province in the south of the country. Here, the governor of Surat Thani province, Mr. Chumphot Wanachatsiri,Governor of the province presided over the Buddhist chanting ceremony and the merit-making alms offering in dedication to His Majesty the King on this auspicious occasion. Also in attendance were Mr. Bandan Sathirachawan, Mr. Witasak Jamrun Nusit, Mr. Klanarong Yudhitham, and Mr. Jakrit Phang Cholajit. Now we move on to Songkhla province, which is also in the south of the country.In Songkhla province this morning, Mr. Ratthasat Chipchu, governor of the province, presided over the Buddhist chanting ceremony and the merit-making alms offering in dedication as a royal merit-making on this occasion. Now we're back to the live picture at the central stage of the Sanam Luang ceremonial ground. Some more picture coming from the south of the country, from Phuket province. Mr. Chot Narin Kert Som is the governor of Phuket province, presided over the ceremonies this morning, together with police captain Ket Rat Chan Sin, deputy governor of Phuket province and acting advisor on security affairs, Ministry of the Interior, Mr. Suwit Pan Sang Yem and Mr. Romdon Haji Awe, deputy governors of the province. Nakhon Si Thammarat, another province in the south of the country, with Mr. Somchai Lee La Noi, governor of the province, presided over the ceremony of Buddhist chanting and the merit-making alms offering in dedication as a royal merit offering. There was also the interfaith religious ceremonies representing three religions held there too. Yala province in the southern part of the country, Mr. Amna Chu Tong, deputy governor of the province, presided over the merit-making arms offering ceremony. Heads of government agencies, government officials, members of the judiciary, military officers, police officers, and members of the public jointly participated in the merit-making alms offering of rice and dry food to 69 monks and novices. Chanthaburi province. In Chanthaburi province, which is the governor is Mr. Monsit Paisan Thanawat. He presided over the ceremony this morning too, and this was followed by Buddhist chanting ceremony, and thereafter the offering of food, monks' robes and Thai Dharma offerings were presented to monks in dedication to His Majesty. The event also included religious observances representing all faith. Kanchanaburi province in the west of the country, Miss Waritha Sungwan Seumsi, governor of Kanchanaburi province, hosted the merit-making alms offering, interfaith religious ceremonies and oath-taking ceremony in honor of His Majesty the King on this auspicious occasion. The governor presided over the Buddhist chanting ceremony. In attendance were Mrs. Wanwipa Piyamputra, Mr. Sittiwi Wanaprik, and Mr. Tharat Leung Saat, deputy governors of Kanchanaburi province. Now we're back to Bangkok again. Soon the candle lighting ceremony will take place here, and there are two ceremonies going to be conducted this evening. One which has already started, the ceremony of the presentation of floral offerings to be placed on the tables in front of the royal portrait of His Majesty the King, and soon to be conducted, the ceremony of the lighting of candles to humbly deliver messages of good wishes to His Majesty the King. This will be presided over by the Prime Minister and Minister of Interior, Mr. Anuttin Chanwirakul. So that will take place very soon. So for today, activities organized in celebration of this auspicious occasion include Buddhist prayer ceremonies and merit-making by offering alms to monks in dedication of royal merit, as you have just witnessed just now, from various parts of the country. Interfaith religious ceremonies with participation by leaders of multiple faiths, including Buddhism, Islam, Christianity, Sikhism, and in some provinces, Brahmin Hinduism, offering prayers and blessings for His Majesty the King. Here's another event that was conducted this morning, the ceremony of pledging an oath to be good civil servants and a driving force of the nation. The event this morning conducted at Sanam Luang Ceremonial Ground was presided over by the Prime Minister, and similar event took place in all provinces of the country at the same time. As part of these celebrations marking the auspicious occasion of His Majesty the King's birthday anniversary, government officials throughout the country participated in this ceremony of pledging an oath to be good civil servants and a driving force of the nation. The proceedings generally included the paying respects before His Majesty's royal portrait, the ceremonial opening of the floral offering tray, and the lighting of incense and candles, the provincial governor delivering a formal report and seeking royal permission to commence the ceremony, the provincial governor leading government officials and state officers in reciting the oath. So these are the activities, the pledging of the oath to be good civil servants being conducted in various parts of the country. We just seen the picture from Chiang Mai and now the picture from Sinulog early this morning from this pledging an oath ceremony. Through the oath, participants pledge to perform their duties with honesty and integrity, following His Majesty's royal footsteps, remain steadfast in addressing the problems facing the nation and its people, create lasting benefits for the country, dedicate themselves to serving the public and the nation, and conduct their lives in accordance with the moral principles of their respective religions, following the guidance of His Majesty's royal guidance. Here's a picture from this morning's event in Konkan province in the northeast of the country, where the governor led the participants in pledging their oath to be good civil servants. This event have been conducted every year on this occasion. Ubon Ratchathani province in the northeast of the country, with the event taking place, presided over by Mr. Narong Thepsena, the governor of the province. This followed the royal merit-making ceremony. This was held at the conference hall of the Ubon Ratchathani Provincial Hall. Here's Surat Thani in the south of the country. The pledging of the oath activity was conducted there too. This was held in honor of His Majesty the King and in dedication to His Majesty on this auspicious occasion, while expressing loyalty and profound gratitude for His Majesty's boundless benevolence. Songkhla province in the south. The governor of Songkhla, as president of the ceremony, paid homage by opening the ceremonial floral cone arrangement before the royal portrait of His Majesty. Thereafter, the governor of Songkhla province, together with the president of the Songkhla Provincial Red Cross chapter, and also deputy governors and all the high-ranking officials joined together in taking the oath. This is the Phuket province in the south of the country too. Mr. Chot Narin Gert Som, the governor of Phuket province, presided over the ceremony together with deputy governors, as well as civil servants, members of the jury, judiciary, public prosecutors, military officers, police officers, educational institution administrators and executives of local administrative organizations. Nakhon Si Thammarat, also in the south of the country, with the oath-taking ceremony being conducted there, organized by the province to commemorate and dedicate their pledge to His Majesty the King's as a mark of their loyalty. Yala province in the southern part of the country, with Deputy Governor of Yala province, Mr. Amnat Chu Thong, presiding over the event. Early on, at the office of the Yala Provincial Islamic Committee, Mr. Muhammad Santipimuk, Deputy Governor of Yala province, presided over the Dua prayer ceremony in dedication to His Majesty the King. Chanthaburi province in the east of the country, with Mr. Munsit Paisan Thanawat, governor of Chanthaburi province, presided over the ceremony. The oath-taking ceremony for government officials to become good public servants and the strength of the nation on this occasion were conducted at the commemorative hall in honor of King Taksin, the great Mueang Chanthaburi district. Here's Kanchanaburi province in the west of the country with the governor of Kanchanaburi province, Ms. Waritha Sungwan Seumsi, presided over the event. She led the heads of government agencies, members of the judiciary, military officers, police officers, and executives of local administrative organizations in taking the oath to become good public servants and the strength of the nation. So for the event this evening, early on we have the ceremony of offering royal tribute objects and placing floral tribute arrangements on the table in front of the royal portrait of His Majesty the King. This is part of the celebrations marking this auspicious occasion, and similar events were conducted throughout the country. And these are the picture recorded earlier. So each delegation proceeded in order to pay their respects before His Majesty's royal portrait, humbly present the royal tribute objects, placing the silver and gold floral tribute arrangements before the royal portrait and offering their loyal birthday blessings to His Majesty. The ceremony served as a formal expression of loyalty, gratitude, and dedication on behalf of the participating organizations and the people they represent. The royal portrait serves as the ceremonial focal point before which participants respectfully present their offerings and convey their loyal good wishes. The gold and silver floral tribute arrangements, known as Phan Phum Thong and Phan Phum Ngun, are ceremonial floral displays prepared specifically for royal occasions. Rather than being ordinary flower bouquets, they are symbolic offerings presented as an expression of the highest respect, unwavering loyalty, gratitude for His Majesty's royal benevolence, and heartfelt birthday blessings on the auspicious occasion of His Majesty's birthday anniversary. So you can see here the picture of the ceremony of offering royal tribute objects and placing the floral tribute arrangements on the tables in front of royal portraits of His Majesty the King. The paired presentation of gold and silver floral arrangements reflects the dignity and solemnity of the occasion and is an established ceremonial practice at royal functions. Their purpose is symbolic rather than decorative, representing the participants' sincere homage and loyal devotion to the monarch. In Thai royal ceremonial tradition, gold and silver are the two ceremonial colors traditionally used for Phan Phum, or the floral tribute arrangements presented before the monarch or members of the royal family. Gold symbolizes honor and dignity, the highest esteem, prosperity and auspiciousness, and the supreme status of the monarchy. Silver symbolizes purity and sincerity, loyalty and faithful devotion, humility and respect, and solemnity appropriate to royal ceremonies. Here's a picture from Ubon Ratchathani province in the northeast of the country with the conducting of the ceremony of offering royal tribute objects and placing floral tribute arrangements on the table in front of the royal portrait. And these took place early on this evening. The gold and silver floral tribute arrangements are traditional ceremonial offerings used in Thai royal ceremonies. So, as I mentioned, gold represents honor, dignity, and auspiciousness, while silver represents purity, sincerity, and respectful devotion. Presented together before His Majesty's royal portrait, they symbolize the participants' highest respect, unwavering loyalty, and heartfelt birthday blessings. Ubon Ratchathani province in the northeast of the country. Mr. Narung Thep Sena is the governor of the Ubon Ratchathani province and participating in the floral tribute placement ceremony were representatives of many agencies and delegations. And here's Ratchathani in the south of the country. We have the recording of the same event being conducted there. The agencies and delegations placing floral tributes at Surat Thani province included the governor of Surat Thani province, the chief judge of Region 8, the commander of the 45th Military Circle, the commander of Surat Thani Provincial Police, the president of the Thai Red Cross Society, Surat Thani Provincial Chapter, the director of the Regional Public Relations Office 5, Public Relations Department, the president of the Surat Thani Provincial Administrative Organization, and the mayor of Surat Thani City Municipality. Here's Chanthaburi Province in the east of the country with Mr. Monsit Paisan Thanawat, the governor of Chanthaburi Province, presided over the ceremony of the placement of the floral offerings in front of the royal portrait. This took place early this evening, and the venue for this evening, the candle lighting ceremony, is here at the building constructed in honor of King Taksin the Great. The order of the floral tribute placement by senior officials included Chanthaburi Provincial Court, members of the Chanthaburi Juvenile and Family Court, members of the Chanthaburi and Drat Border Defense Commander. Now we're back to the recording early on this evening at the Senam Luang Ceremonial Ground with the placement of the floral offerings on the table in front of the royal portrait. It started at around 5:30 p.m. and the offering comprised silver and gold floral presentations. On the table nearby are also the incense sticks and candles offerings. So gold and silver items such as these are regarded as auspicious and appropriate for the celebrative occasions befitting the status of His Majesty the King. And the golden and silver floral offerings placed in containers can be regarded as representing freshness and auspiciousness and symbolically serving as a way to pay respect to the monarch whose kindness and devotion to his subjects have been deeply appreciated by all Thais. The distinguished representatives of various authorities and organizations bringing forward their offerings include permanent secretaries or high-ranking officials of equivalent status of all 19 ministries, namely the permanent secretaries of the Office of the Prime Minister, the Ministry of Finance, the Ministry of Foreign Affairs, the Ministry of Tourism and Sports, the Ministry of Social Development and Human Security, the Ministry of Higher Education, Science, Research and Innovation, the Ministry of Agriculture and Cooperatives, the Ministry of Transport, the Ministry of Digital Economy and Society, the Ministry of Natural Resources and Environment, the Ministry of Energy, the Ministry of Commerce, the Ministry of Interior, the Ministry of Justice, the Ministry of Labour, the Ministry of Culture, the Ministry of Education, the Ministry of Public Health, and the Ministry of Industry. Also, Permanent Secretary of the Bangkok Metropolitan Administration and the Cabinet Secretariat, as well as heads of government offices under the Office of the Prime Minister, join together.

0: คุณผู้ชมทุกท่านอยู่ในกำลังรับชมนะคะพิธีจุดเทียนถวายพระพรชัยมงคลเฉลิมพระเกียรติพระบาทสมเด็จพระเจ้าอยู่หัวเนื่องในโอกาสวันเฉลิมพระชนมพรรษา28กรกฎาคม2569ซึ่งถ่ายทอดสดจากมณฑลพิธีท้องสนามหลวงแห่งนี้ค่ะซึ่งวันนี้ถือเป็นวันมหามงคลของปวงชนชาวไทยทุกๆคนนะคะตั้งแต่ช่วงเช้าสำนักพระราชวังก็ได้จัดสถานที่สำหรับประชาชนลงพระนามและลงนามถวายพระพรภายในพระบรมมหาราชวังตั้งแต่เวลา8นาฬิกาถึง12นาฬิกาค่ะ
1: In our members of the royal family this is typically followed by the singing of the royal anthem and the proclamation of long live his majestyreaffirming the participants' loyalty and devotion. The ceremony carries several symbolic meanings. Light symbolizes hope, wisdom, virtue, and the enduring guidance provided by the monarchy. A shared candlelight represents the unity of the Thai people who gather with one heart and one purpose to honor His Majesty. The act of offering birthday blessings expresses loyaltyprofound gratitude for His Majesty's royal benevolence and sincere wishes for His Majesty's continued good health, happiness, and longevity. The collective participation of representatives from government agencies, the judiciary, the armed forces, educational institutions, religious organizations, the private sector, and the public reflects the unity of the nation in paying tribute to the monarch.So the candle lighting ceremony to offer birthday blessings is a solemn royal observance in which participants light candles as a symbolic expression of loyalty, gratitude, and heartfelt good wishes for His Majesty the King. The shared candle light represents unity, hope, and the enduring bond between the Thai people and the monarchy.So, in a moment, the Prime Minister and Minister of Interior, Mr. Anuttin Chanrirakun, will arrive at this venue. The band will then play the auspicious anthem. The Prime Minister and his wife will take their positions on the main stage. The Prime Minister, the President of Parliament, Mr. Sopon Saram, and the President of the Supreme Court of Justice, Mr. Adisak Tantiwong,will pay salutation in front of the royal portrait of His Majesty the King and will lay the gold and silver ceremonial offerings on the table in front of the royal portrait as a mark of deep respect on this auspicious occasion. The Prime Minister will then offer incense and candles by opening the flower cone arrangement containing incense and candles in front of the royal portrait. The Prime Minister will then give salutationand will light up the highly auspicious ceremonial candle situated on the main stage. The Prime Minister will then recite the message of loyal homage as a tribute to His Majesty the King for his complete dedication for the well-being and benefits of all Thai subjects. He will then lead all of the participants in humbly offering good wishes and blessings to His Majesty on behalf of the Thai people for his good health and longevity.The band will then play the royal anthem. The Prime Minister and senior officials will then turn to face the assembly and receive their lighted candles from officials. Distinguished participants and citizens of all walks of life will then light their candles and participate in singing Saduti Jom Raja song in praise of their majesties, the King and Queen. The Prime Minister will then lead the participants in singing the song.This is the eulogy to the monarch. People throughout the kingdom and people who are watching this live telecast will join together in the candle lighting ceremony and singing the Saduti Jom Raja song. As for the song Saduti Jom Raja in praise of the King of Kings, the government designated the Ministry of Culture to create a song to be used in various auspicious occasions as a tribute to His Majesty the King.A committee was set up comprising executives of the ministry, the national artists, song composers and musicians, as well as representatives of associations and foundations that are experts in the fields of song composition, music arrangement and singing. Now we can have a look at the performance, the dance performance, as a birthday wishes by people of Chiang Mai province. The performance being conducted on the stage in the north of the country, Chiang Mai province. You can see it happening right now.
2: เพียบพร้อมทั้งผู้ที่เข้าร่วมในการเข้าร่วมพิธีนะครับสำหรับบรรยากาศ

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1: In preparation for the candle lighting ceremony to be held very soon presided over by the Prime Minister and Minister of Interior Mr. Anuchin ChanwirekunThe Prime Minister will be accompanied on the stage by Mr. Sopon Saram, the President of Parliament, and Mr. Adisak Tantiwong, the President of the Supreme Court of Justice. The Prime Minister has now arrived at the venue, and soon he will ascend the main stage.Once in his position, he will pay salutation in front of the royal portrait of His Majesty the King and will lay the gold and silver ceremonial offerings on the table in front of the royal portrait as a mark of deep respect on this auspicious occasion of His Majesty's birthday anniversary. He will open the flower cone arrangement containing incense candles in front of the royal portraitand will give salutation. He will then light up the highly auspicious ceremonial candle situated on the main stage. To mark the commencement of the ceremony, Mr. Anuchin Chanwirekunwill then recite the message of loyal homage as a tribute to His Majesty the King for his complete dedication for the well-being and benefits of all Thai subjects, and will leadall the participants in humbly offering well wishes and blessings to His Majesty the King on behalf of the Thai people for his good health and longevity. The band will then play the royal anthem, and following that, the Prime Minister and the senior officials will then turn to face the assembly, and they will receive their lighted candles from officials. The participants and citizens of all walks of life will then light their candles,and participate in singing the song called Saduti Jom Raja in praise of Their Majesties, the King and Queen.

0: As I mentioned early on about the song, Sadudi Jom Raja, in praise of the King of Kings, the chairman of the committee that was set up to produce the song was Mr. Nakhon Thanomsak, national artist in the field of international music performance arts. The committee chose one of two entrants to be the song for such auspicious occasions and presented to the cabinet for approval on the 3rd of July 2018. The song is called Sadudi Jom Raja, lyric by Mr. Wichian Tanti Pimunpan and melody by Mr. Wirat Yuthawon, national artist. The cabinet gave its approval for two songs to be the important songs of the kingdom, namely Sadudi Jom Raja, the song to be used as tribute to His Majesty the King and Her Majesty the Queen, and Sadudi Pramethai, the song to be used as tribute to Her Majesty Queen Sirikit the Queen Mother. So early on we have seen the ceremony of the placement of floral arrangements on the table in front of the royal portrait with high-ranking officials taking part in the ceremony, including President of the National Assembly, President of the Supreme Court of Justice, President of the Senate, President of the Constitutional Court, President of the Supreme Administrative Court, Chairman of the Election Commission, the Ombudsman, Chairman of the National Anti-Corruption Commission, or NACC, Chairman of the State Audit Commission, Chairperson of the National Human Rights Commission of Thailand, Attorney Generals and the Secretary General to the Prime Minister, Governor of Bangkok, Permanent Secretary for Defense, Chief of Defense Forces, Commander-in-Chief of the Royal Thai Army, Royal Thai Navy and Royal Thai Air Force, Commissioner General of the Royal Thai Police, Chairman of the National Broadcasting and Telecommunications Commission, Secretary General of the Anti-Money Laundering Board, Chairman of the National Anti-Corruption Commission, as well as Secretary Generals of many organizations, including the House of Representatives, the Senate, the Office of the Constitutional Court, the Office of the Courts of Justice, the Office of the Administrative Courts, the Election Commission, the Office of the Ombudsman, the National Anti-Corruption Commission, the National Human Rights Commission of Thailand, to name but a few. Early on during the documentary that we have just shown you, we have seen that Their Majesties the King and Queen received Her Royal Highness Princess Anne, the Princess Royal, and Vice Admiral Sir Timothy Lawrence at Ampon Sathan Residential Hall Dusit Palace during their official visit to Thailand from the 15th to the 18th of July 2026. And this was the first royal audience of Princess Anne's first visit to the Kingdom of Thailand in nearly 40 years. And on that day, the 17th of July, Princess Anne was received by Her Royal Highness Princess Bahachakri Sirinthorn at Chulalongkorn University before presiding over the Women in STEM Thailand-UK Partnership 2026. His Majesty the King and Her Majesty the Queen also paid a state visit to the French Republic from the 28th of June to the 2nd of July of this year at the invitation of Mr. Emmanuel Macron, President of the French Republic. And this visit constituted the third occasion in the history on which a reigning Thai monarch paid a state visit to the French Republic. The first was made by King Chulalongkorn or Rama V in 1897, and the second by King Bhumibol Adulyadej the Great or King Rama IX in 1960. And this third state visit was especially significant as it took place 340 years after the first contact between Thailand and France made in 1685 and marked at the same time the 170th anniversary of the establishment of Thailand-France diplomatic relations in 1856. So this state visit serve to strengthen and build on the enduring, steadfast relationship between the two countries. The Bureau of the Royal Household invited members of the public to sign their names, expressing their best wishes to His Majesty the King online on this auspicious occasion of His Majesty's 74th birthday anniversary this year. The online well-wishing platform is available at the website wellwishes.royaloffice.th from the 26th to the 30th of July 2026. His Majesty was born in Bangkok on the 28th of July 1952. His Majesty was the only son, the second of four children, of His Majesty King Bhumibol Adulyadej the Great, or Rama the Ninth, and Her Majesty Queen Sirikit the Queen Mother. His Majesty the King ascended the throne as King Rama the Tenth of the Royal House of Chakri, succeeding the late King Rama the Ninth, who passed away on the 13th of October 2016.
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0: 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Oh, yeah. Number 5.
1: Ya ya ya Uno Lao Thong.

Fat Five International Hits. Oh, yeah. Number 5. Good Goodbye, Kwasa.

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Oh, yeah. Number 5. Good Goodbye, Kwasa.